their life on the farm. It's kind of laid back, ain't much an old country boy like me can't have. It's early to rise, early in the sack. I thank God I'm a country boy. Well, a simple kind of life never did me no harm. Raising me a family and working on the farm.

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6: The major averages falling for a fourth straight session as bond yields jump and oil prices climb further due to growing investor concerns about the Iranian war. Technology and growth stocks fueling Thursday's losses. A surge in oil prices is deepening inflation fears, with West Texas Intermediate crude settling over $102 a barrel. Wholesale inflation accelerated in August, the producer price index rising 0.4%. Higher gas prices were up factor. The PPI report and Friday's key CPI data is expected to factor into the Fed's decision whether to raise interest rates at next week's central bank meeting.

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4: Here's the AM 540 KWMT weatherology forecast. 58 tonight under clear skies. South winds 5 to 10 miles per hour. Mainly sunny skies. Tomorrow, daytime highs approaching 81. Partly cloudy tomorrow night. Slight chance for storms. Lows around 64. A mix of clouds and sun Saturday with daytime highs approaching 78. 71, thunderstorms likely Sunday. From the Weatherology Weather Center, I'm staff meteorologist Laura Lockwood. Currently 73.
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3: Here's the AM 540 KWMTU weatherology forecast. 58 tonight under clear skies. South winds 5 to 10 miles per hour. Mainly sunny skies. Tomorrow, daytime highs approaching 81. Partly cloudy tomorrow night. Slight chance for storms. Lows around 64. A mix of clouds and sun Saturday with daytime highs approaching 78. 71, thunderstorms likely Sunday. From the Weatherology Weather Center, I'm staff meteorologist Laura Lockwood. Currently, it's 70 degrees.
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1: It doesn't matter. 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
0: It's always on 5 in Margaritaville, come to think of it.
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0: You've been there, haven't you?
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0: All right. 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
0: All right. 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
1: Here's the AM 540 KWMT weatherology forecast. 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
1: Here's the AM 540 KWMT weatherology forecast. Lows dip down to about 58 overnight under clear skies. Winds out of the south, 5 to 10 miles per hour. High temperatures reach up to 81 Friday, bright sunshine. Lows dip down to about 64 Friday night. A mix of clouds and sun Saturday with a high of 78. 71, storms likely Sunday. That's your updated forecast brought to you by Quickstar, supporting local weather in communities across the state. Right now, 66.
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1: Here's the AM 540 KWMT weatherology forecast. Lows dip down to about 58 overnight under clear skies. Winds out of the south, 5 to 10 miles per hour. High temperatures reach up to 81 Friday. Bright sunshine. Lows dip down to about 64 Friday night. A mix of clouds and sun Saturday with a high of 78. 71 storms likely Sunday. That's your updated forecast brought to you by Quickstar, supporting local weather in communities across the state. Currently 64.
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0: daytime high is approaching 82. Slight chance of thunderstorms. Friday night, lows level off around 64. Partly cloudy skies. From the Weatherology Weather Center, I'm meteorologist Jennifer Vujicic. Right now, 57.
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1: Boxing fans, mark your calendars. 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

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Here's Ronnie Millsap with My Heart as we close in on Fox News.

Moving along in the 7 o'clock hour with Paul Jackson and Brooks and Dunn. Proud of the house we built. True Country, AM 540, KWMT. What do you say? Let's have a little Trisha Yearwood music.

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0: Now, that's quite a combination. Redneck and Love Making Nights. True Country. AM 540 KWMT with Paul Jackson. Hope you're making way okay on a Friday morning. And after the break, we'll have a little bit of Bakersfield Country for you from Buck Owens.
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Look out. 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Eddie Rabbit, True Country, AM 540 KWMT. Buck Owens and Ruby before that. Now bringing on Rhett Atkins.

0: In 1975, Dickie Lee took that song all the way to number one on the country charts. Rocky from True Country, AM 540 KWMT. His real name was Royden, R-O-Y-D-E-N, Royden Dickie Lipscomb. I guess we know why he changed his performance name to Dickie Lee. After the break, Someone Else's Dream from Faith Hill. Paul Jackson with you on a Friday morning.
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We've made it to 8 o'clock on a Friday, moving right along with Margot Smith. It only hurts for a little while. And ahead of Fox News, Alabama, fallen again. 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

0: John Paul Jackson with John Michael Montgomery on a Friday morning. I miss you a little. And before that, Kenny Chesney, Don't Happen Twice. What I'm going to tell you about now happens three times a day on KWMT. 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

Lone Star with Amazed. Are we going to be amazed with the outcome of the Cy-Hawk game? 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

Big hit for Kenny Rogers, Morning Desire. Before that, Tim McGraw, Don't Take the Girl. And right now, let's hear from Tracy Byrd, Put Your Hand in Mine. True Country, AM 540, KWMP with Paul Jackson.

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A Friday morning continues with Paul Jackson. Good to have you along. 10 o'clock hour. Get started with Lynn Anderson. You're my man, and it is such a small world, don't you think? Rodney Crowell and Roseanne Cash take us to Fox News.

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6: Mixed tones in the livestock trade early on Friday. You're listening to the American Ag Network. I'm Jesse Allen with this market update. Well, we take a look at the livestock trade early on the day Friday, and it is mostly a quiet session, a little bit of green in cattle futures with feeders leading the way. Hogs under just a little bit of pressure. Expected to be a relatively quiet day today. Going to be watching cash cattle trade to see if we can get any development here late in the week. Otherwise, we may see some cattle held over into next week. No report yet on cash prices. Things are dead quiet to start off Friday's trade. No bids currently being offered. We'll see where things go there. No report on hog prices and trends either. I'll take that back. Steady in Dorchester, Wisconsin. Barrows and gilts at 62 this hour. We will get some data for the livestock sector in the September WASD report as well. That'll be out at 11 a.m. Central Time on Friday. You're listening to the American Ag Network.
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6: 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Live cattle for October up 47, 218.30. December up 87, 220.47. February live cattle up 105, 222.20. Feeder cattle September up 222, 334.80. October up 165, 329.20. November feeders up 207, 324.85. Lean hogs October down 15, 83 even. December down 30, 74.05. February lean hogs 30 lower, 76.52.
10: 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Lean hog cash index down 57, 88.22. The Dow Jones, that is up 620 points, 52,715. NASDAQ up 271, 29,406. 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

0: That's Troubadour from George Strait, and this Troubadour is going to go straight to 6 in the morning on Monday and be your morning host moving forward. The midday person hasn't been announced yet, and you'll just have to be surprised. It's been my pleasure to be your midday show host for a while, and we'll make that change on Monday. After the break, Diamond Rio has some music for you.
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8: Stocks opened sharply higher. Investors are looking at crude oil prices that moderated from yesterday's highs. Interest rates on U.S. Treasuries also are lower. And the Consumer Price Index for the year ending in August held steady at 3.4%. Core CPI, excluding food and energy, rose a modest 2.4%. For the month, though, core CPI was up 0.3%, which some economists believe will push the Federal Reserve to raise interest rates next week. Oracle's profit was sharply higher. The software and cloud computing company continues to see rising demand. Shares are up 3%. Grocery giant Kroger is lowering expectations for sales for this year.

0: Fuel, though Kroger is holding up better than expected, shares are up more than 0.5%. That's your Fox Business Report. I'm Jenny Coselda. 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

0: True Country, AM 540 KWMT with Paul Jackson and Diamond Rio, Love a Little Stronger. So what do you say? Let's roll on, 18-wheelers all over the state of Iowa and parts of seven other states that can hear KWMT. This is Alabama.
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0: Look out for those Backstreet Affairs, Webb Pierce, and before that, First Time for Everything from Little Texas, True Country, AM 540, KWMT. 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
8: A few areas for showers and thunderstorms and some cooler weather on the way here as we head to the weekend. 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I'm Jesse Allen with this agriculture weather update. Well, a front has been slowly moving across the country this week. It's largely stalled out in the Tennessee Valley, where it's going to continue to bring areas of showers and thunderstorms here for Friday. Another front moving through the Canadian prairies and northern plains. And while there are some showers with it early this morning, we should see thunderstorms developing along it this afternoon and especially this evening across the upper Midwest, where we do have a slight risk of severe weather across portions of Minnesota into northwest Iowa, northeast Nebraska, and eastern South Dakota. Now, this front working through the northern plains is going to bring cool

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1: In the markets, ahead of the WASDE report coming out at 11 a.m. Central Time, December corn down 7 3/4, 526. November beans down 25, 1307 and a quarter. Chicago wheat December 19 3/4 lower, 721 and a half. KC wheat December down 20 and a half, 798 and a quarter. Spring wheat December down 12, 750 and a half. Live cattle for October up 142, 219.25. Feeders October up 302, 330.57. October hogs down 82 at 82.32. 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

I guess that all stands to reason. Lost her love on her last date. Conway Twitty, True Country, AM 540 KWMT. Good to have you along here on a Friday morning. I swear, here's John Michael Montgomery.

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Somebody from Reba McEntire and Someday from Alan Jackson.

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0: December up 322 at 222.82. February up 327 at 224.42. September feeder cattle up 577 at 338.35. October up 537 at 332.92. October lean hogs are down 122 at 81.92. December down 137 at 72.97. And February down 135 at 75.47. Now taking a look over at the ag weather outlook for the Midwest, Thursday's cold front left scattered showers, heavy rain, and some areas with flooding. A weekend front will bring milder air, followed by a system moving north Monday and Tuesday that will stall the front, keeping shower and thunderstorm chances around through next week. Another system may arrive late next week or weekend. Though some of the remaining immature corn and soybean crops could use the rain, it is getting a little too late in the season to boost yields, and soggy conditions may hinder early harvest efforts while also potentially harming crop quality. Closer to home in Fort Dodge, it's partly cloudy, lightly windy, and 78 degrees. Keeping an eye on the ag news, markets, and weather so you don't have to. I'm Helena McNamee, KWMT.
1: Minor changes on the September WASDE report. You're listening to the American Ag Network. I'm Jesse Allen with this market update. And joining us now for market analysis and a recap of the September WASDE report, Arlen Suderman, Chief Commodities Economist at Stone X. Arlen, let's start on the production and yield side here. Some tweaks to the numbers. U.S. corn crop coming down just slightly, about 2.2 bushels, it looks like, here on the national average yield. Talk about some of the changes you saw when it comes to the U.S. numbers first.
2: The U.S. corn crop coming in at 178.5 bushels per acre, very close to the average trade guess of 178.2. And so no real surprise there. Soybeans at 52.8 bushels per acre. That was about 0.3 of a bushel above where the trade is expecting, but relatively close. But it was actually slightly above where we were a month ago. So tweaking the soybean yield a little bit higher. Not really a market mover there by any means. The bottom line, though, is cutting the size of the corn crop by a couple hundred million bushels. USDA then cut feed usage for this new marketing year by 150 million bushels. So the bottom line, still about 1.5 billion bushels, a little over that for ending stocks. 9.7% stocks-to-use ratio, though, and that is an area where the markets are uncomfortable.
1: I just wonder overall if this is becoming, especially on the corn side, is this really starting to become a demand story as USDA's, you know, been tweaking the supply side now for a couple months in a row? And what's your thoughts there, Arlen?
2: Yeah, when we look at this, USDA obviously had their feed usage number too high. If you look at it, you calculate it out for this last year, based on residual use in the history of size of crop residual use, it was too high. If you look at it from a grain-consuming animal unit standpoint, it was too high. You average those two together, and they were about 400 million bushels too high. Do I expect them to come down 400 million bushels? No. But when you end up seeing a smaller crop for the new crop, that gives them the opportunity then to cut the new crop feed usage, and then we go into the stocks report at the end of the month. At September is when USDA can cut the size of last year's crop and simultaneously cut old crop feed usage, and I wouldn't be surprised if they did that.
1: All right. Once again, Arlen Suderman with Stone X, a recap of the September WASDE report. You can find more at AmericanAgNetwork.com or via the Farm and Ranch Media mobile app. This is the American Ag Network. I'm Jesse Allen.
0: I'm Helena McNamee, and joining me today is Linda Klein, Webster County Extension Outreach Program Coordinator. And today we're going to be talking a little bit about 4-H. So it has been a busy summer with county and state fairs, with 4-H'ers being involved. Tell me a little bit about what all 4-H'ers are doing throughout this summer.
3: Well, this summer they were busy. Sometimes the 4-H'ers, if they were in high school, they went to conference down in Ames at the end of June, and then they probably rolled right into their county fairs in July. There are a couple of county fairs that happened in June, but a lot of them are in July, and the Webster County one is no exception, and they had a great time. It's just fun for the 4-H program to see those kids grow and see all their exhibits that they have at the county fair, and then what is selected for the state fair. It's just fun to watch them grow.
0: We're getting up on the time to enroll and re-enroll in 4-H, and that's really no matter what county you are in. So tell me a little bit about how people can go about enrolling in 4-H and really what being a 4-H member entails.
3: So a lot of times the people will have a 4th grade through 12th grader. They've heard about 4-H. They've attended the county fair. Maybe they attended the state fair. It's like, wow, I would really like my 4-H, my youth to learn about leadership, participate in community service activities, hands-on activities, be a part of a club, maybe with their friend, learning something new or learning about their animals and taking care of them. So if they just contact their local extension office, so like, you know, we have had people call right away after the fair about the joining 4-H, and they couldn't enroll until September 1st is a magic deadline for that. So they start on September 1st, and they can enroll anytime now. And a lot of times here in Webster County, we are lucky to have new co-op help with funding for the 4-H membership, along with our Webster County 4-H Foundation. Each county is different, and so that's always exciting to thank those partners who help with 4-H membership so it doesn't deter a family from joining 4-H. And so once they contact their extension office, they can go to 4-H online, pick a club they might be interested in, and then that leader will contact them to let them know when the meetings are, and they can start their adventure in 4-H. And Helena, it is an adventure. You said you were in 4-H, and so lots of activities they can do here in Webster County. We've been able to do more trips anymore and provide leadership and workshops. So it's just fun for my 4-H program coordinator to create those new activities, hands-on activities with those 4-H families and to meet those leaders and to get the year started off right.
0: Yeah, as you and I kind of chatted about prior to this, I was in 4-H growing up. I got to participate in everything from cake decorating to photography to raising and showing livestock, and ultimately, 4-H is what led me to FFA, which led me to public speaking, which, of course, led me to pretty much where I am in my career right now. So I am definitely very much like pro 4-H, and I definitely really encourage anyone and everyone to give it a try because it's not just for like farm kids. And so for anyone who knows a kiddo who might be wanting to join 4-H, can you tell us what all being a member entails?
3: So usually there's a monthly club meeting once a month, and then so that 4-H'er and family can get to those club meetings. Maybe those clubs are going to do some hands-on activities. Maybe they're going to provide a workshop or some learning activity for them. The kids will be learning how to hold a business meeting, and they'll have officers and stuff. So it's just fun for the kids to learn, and but you know that 4-H'er, that first year member, you know, is going to be nervous and shy. So the leaders really work hard on making sure that everybody feels included.
0: And then you guys also have the Clover Kids program. Can you tell us a little bit about that?
3: Clover Kids in each county is different too, or it's a K-3 program, and so you just contact your county office to make sure they have the Clover Kids program and they can register at that same time, and they will let them know when those meetings start for the little kiddos and have fun.
0: And if anyone listening was interested in enrolling their child in 4-H or in Clover,

0: kids, or they just want to learn more information, how should they go about doing so?
1: So just go to the Iowa State Extension website, which is www.extension.iastate.edu. Up in the corner, it says offices. Click on that, and you can find where your county office is. Get the information for that and call that office and talk to that 4-H coordinator and the county youth coordinator to see what they offer, who the clubs are, and who the leaders are, so that person can get involved.
0: Perfect. Thanks so much for taking the time to talk with me today, Linda.
1: You betcha.
0: Again, that was Linda Klein, Webster County Extension Outreach Program Coordinator. And with this Connoisseur Media Ag Update, I'm Helena McNamee.
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8: A recent Iowa case involved a dispute between neighboring row crop farmers and several allegations. One farmer claimed that herbicide from his neighbor's farm damaged his crops. He also claimed terracing, tile work, and other changes to the neighbor's land increased water flowing onto his property, causing erosion. But the court disagreed. The problem was proof. On the herbicide claim, the evidence showed damaged crops, but it didn't establish that the neighbor's spraying caused the damage. Yield maps were not sufficiently reliable to establish causation. The drainage claim had a similar problem. The complaining farmer had evidence of erosion and spent more than $25,000 on remediation, but there wasn't sufficient evidence establishing that the neighboring farmer's land improvements caused the erosion. The takeaway for farmers is simple. Documenting the damage isn't enough. You also need credible evidence establishing who caused it and how. When the claim involves crop damage or water runoff, good documentation and competent expert evidence can make all the difference. This has been the Agricultural Law and Tax Report. I'm Roger McOwen.
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13: Stocks are rallying. Crude oil prices are off yesterday's highs, and interest rates on U.S. Treasuries have moderated. The Consumer Price Index for August was unchanged at 3.4%, though core CPI, excluding food and energy, moderated to 2.4%. Consumer sentiment slipped this month. It's back down to the lows of earlier in the year. The University of Michigan's reading came in at 47.8. Expectations for both personal finances and business conditions plunged. Colgate-Palmolive is looking to sell off some of the brands in its personal care unit. Reuters says it could be parting with Soft Soap, Irish Spring, or Speed Stick. Though it only plans to divest a few brands, the sale could bring the company more than $1 billion. That's your Fox Business Report. I'm Jenny Cosella. Invested in you.
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9: 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Contrary to what many believe or were taught, the land the first Europeans saw when landing in the New World did not consist entirely of untouched land and pristine forests. Native American Indians had been skillfully changing the landscape, primarily by fire. In addition, since there were no hand tools or even draft animals, of course, the natives settled in what are now floodplains near major rivers. Spring flooding helped renew soil fertility. Ashes from burning trees, burning shrubs, shrubs and grasses served as additional fertilizer. It's all part of American agriculture history.
16: 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I'm your host, Jesse Allen. On this episode, we are focusing in on some of the latest innovations and announcements from John Deere during the 2026 Farm Progress Show held in Boone, Iowa just last week. First up, Susan Littlefield's going to share a conversation on hands-free baling from Deere. And then later in the show, I will talk combine innovations and automation innovations with Justin Heimsoth from John Deere.
17: Welcome back here to Farm Progress. I'm Susan Littlefield with the American Ag Network. We're going to talk about hands-free baling. Kaylee joins us now to talk a little bit more about what this all means. A busy time of year. The guys are maybe getting that final cutting in and maybe cursing the baler that they're using. So they need to look at something like this for next year.
18: Yeah, so we have what we're calling our hands-free baling experience here at the show. And it's perfect timing because it is something that you can use in corn and additionally in wheat straw as well. And so we're right at the perfect time to start doing some demos and try it out. And really what hands-free baling is it's the opportunity to take some existing legacy tech that we have at John Deere that's used on the combine, the GPS guidance lines that you would likely already be using there. You can extend and use the AutoTrack, AutoPath, AutoTrack Turn Automation tech stack with baling, right? And then you take our existing legacy tech that we call it, we've had for many years, our baler automation, speed gate, and then our weave that was new last year. You combine those together and you marry them up and you've got the ability to keep your tractor going straight and your baler does the weaving for you.
17: What has been the reaction as more and more guys get the opportunity to utilize it?
18: Yeah, what we've heard thus far is that those that are using AutoTrack today know they'll love it because it's one of those things that once you get in the seat and once you try it and once you use it, you don't want to give it up, right? And then those that maybe haven't used AutoTrack as much in the past and they're using it in this, it's for them, it's the fact that, wow, I could stop and I could think about something else. I could think about what maybe was going on in another field or what was being done back at the shop. I could make a phone call. So we're able to, we saw about a 76% reduction of in-cab operator activity as a result of being able to be hands-free, and I don't know who wouldn't want that.
17: And let's admit it, there isn't a single hay field that's perfectly straight, and those windrows are not perfectly straight, and this really takes all that guesswork out of it.
18: That's exactly it. So as much as you want your windrow to be perfectly uniform so you can feed that pickup perfectly and you've got a square-shouldered bale every time, the reality is between slopes and drought and other environmental factors, wind, you just don't have that perfect windrow. So you do need to keep that weaving on the back end while your tractor is doing the auto track in the front.
17: Where do they go for more details?
18: Please reach out to your local dealer. We have them set up and ready to execute demos today.
17: All right, we're learning more about hands-free baling. John Deere at Farm Progress. I'm Susan Littlefield.
16: Yeah, thank you, Susan. Next up, I talk combine innovations and technology with Justin Heimsoth from John Deere.
19: We're here at the Farm Progress Show in Boone, Iowa, talking with John Deere. Justin Heimsoth is with us here. Let's talk combines, Justin. And, you know, Deere has rolled out so many great advancements over the last several years. Let's talk automation a little bit when it comes to these combines. Impressive machines. You think about the X9, for instance. What's some of the latest on the automation front from John Deere?
20: You bet. So for the automation, that's where we're really focused. And we're really focusing on trying to solve three main problems for customers. You know, they've told us that they're

0: I think about all the different automation tools and more that get in there, it comes down to efficiency when you're busy with harvest season, for instance. I mean, there's so many nuances of what goes on, and you're trying to get so much done in a short amount of time that even just, you know, a few advancements when it comes to automation helps with that overall efficiency, right?
1: For sure. And if you look at model year 27, for instance, we're going to have a way for you to set a limit based off of throughput using harvest settings automation and ground speed, predictive ground speed automation. And so if you look at why that's important, somebody that might have a large fleet, it might be difficult to try to manage the logistics requirements to help support however many combines they have in the field. But knowing how many bushels an hour is going to be going through those machines helps them plan for how many trucks, how many grain carts, so on and so forth, so they can keep those machines moving, keep them productive, and have a better experience overall. So technology like that is exactly where we're focused, and those are the enhancements that we're making year over year, is trying to take it to that next level, the next evolution of what problem can we continue to help customers resolve.
0: Anything else to get ahead to model year 2027 and beyond from the combine side, from John Deere? Anything else you'd reiterate to folks that they need to think about?
1: Yeah, again, we're really listening to customers. Like, all of these advancements don't just come out of thin air. We're taking feedback. We're working directly with customers. We're asking what's important to them. What problems are they trying to solve? And where can we as John Deere address those problems? And that's exactly what we've delivered with this technology. And again, those three problems that we're trying to help them get after currently are the labor shortage, that tight window, and managing all that data coming in. And so with harvest settings automation, predictive ground speed automation, and Op Center on your side, you've really got a really, really good team to help you be productive, keep your grain quality at its highest capabilities, and use Operation Center to make better decisions for next year.
0: Fantastic. 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
0: Justin, appreciate a few minutes of time here at the Farm Progress Show. Thanks for joining us.
1: Yeah, thanks, Jesse.
0: Once again, Justin Heimsoth from John Deere. Before that, Susan Littlefield talking hands-free baling technology from John Deere. Coming up on our next program, we'll have more conversations from the team at Deere & Company. I'll talk with Jackson Baca regarding the new JD AI assistant. And Susan will have some updates on the tractor side with John Deere. That's all coming up on the next episode of American Ag Today. Find more at AmericanAgNetwork.com. I'm Jesse Allen. Wishing you a great rest of your day.
2: I greatly appreciate it.
0: Grassley and Holden comment on the farm bill and the beef industry. You're listening to the American Ag Network. Of Jesse Allen with news of agriculture. Well, Iowa Senator Chuck Grassley was in North Dakota Wednesday touring the state capitol building in Bismarck with North Dakota Senator John Hoeven. While there, Grassley and Hoeven took questions from reporters, and one of the subjects was a still pending farm bill. Both were asked about its status, and Grassley said,
3: "We think that McConnell, who has been out of the Senate because of his fall and because of pneumonia, he'll be back. And that's the extra vote we need to get the bill out of committee. And I expect that next week we'll have a vote to get the bill out of committee."
0: The senators were then asked about the proposal to have states pick up part of the cost for SNAP benefits based on error rates. Grassley says a compromise is being worked out on that issue.
3: "I talked to Senator Boozman, and I think he's got a way of doing it, but he didn't tell me what specifically that was. But it's very necessary to reach that compromise to get a bipartisan agreement, and it seems like that's the only thing that is holding it up. But I can't speak more specifically about that."
0: Senator Hoeven also weighed in.
4: "We've offered a compromise, and our colleagues across the aisle need to take it and quit holding up our farmers and ranchers. We need to get this farm bill done now. It's a good farm bill, and our guys need it."
0: One more in a minute on the American Ag Network.
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1: Continuing our story with Senators Chuck Grassley of Iowa and John Hobart of North Dakota, they both say they want to help beef producers in the U.S. grow their cattle herds. As both talked with reporters at the North Dakota State Capitol this week, when asked about cattle at a time when President Trump plans to import foreign beef to lower prices for consumers, Grassley said the imports are coming at a critical time for consumers, but also at a very divisive time.
2: We're at the 75-year low of the number of cattle in the United States. It's building back a little bit, but not enough yet. And so that capital has to come in, and I think this might discourage some of that capital coming in.
1: Grassley says Trump has done two good things to help the cattle industry.
2: Part of it is in the Farm Bill, where we're going to have more flexibility in the CRP program so it can be grazed and hayed. And then the other one was more competition for the big four with the individual and producer controlled slaughter.
1: And the big four, of course, are the four meat packers who control the market. Again, comments with Iowa Senator Chuck Grassley and North Dakota Senator John Hoeven while Senator Grassley was visiting the state capitol in Bismarck. That's News of Agriculture on the American Ag Network. I'm Jesse Allen reporting.
3: With a one.
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Paul Jackson, your music host during the Power Lunch program too many times, from Earl Thomas Conley and Anita Pointer, Charlie Pride right here. My eyes can only

I'm going to say that was Dolly Parton's biggest hit ever as far as the impact that it had, the number of times it was recorded, and she recorded it in a duet with several people. I Will Always Love You, True Country, AM 540, KWMT, 40-hour week here before Fox News with Alabama.

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0: Earlier this hour, you heard Gotta Have You from Eddie Rabbit, and now Near You from George Jones. True Country, AM 540 KWMT. After an update on what's going on in the ag world, you will hear from Farron Young. Paul Jackson with you on a Friday from KWMT. 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
11: A mostly lower day in the market trade after the WASDE report. This is the American Ag Network of Jesse Allen with this market update. Heather Ramsey with the ARC Group joins us for today's market wrap-up. Heather, a little bit of a downturn in U.S. corn yield down to 178.5. Soybean yield up a tenth. Your reaction overall to the WASDE report out on Friday?
12: I always love, you know, report days from the sense of it's not so much about the number, right? It's like, what was the money expecting? And I think this is like the epitome of that type of

0: and that momentum just hung on because we didn't get a report that gave us a reason not to be lower on soybeans. And then unfortunately it just, that's just the whole kind of sentiment. So yeah, that's kind of, the lead up was a little bit lower. Soybeans were a little bit heavier in the driver's seat. And then that report, although definitely some proof is in the pudding from a corn standpoint, did not give what the funds, what they had wanted.
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0: March down 15 at 741 and a quarter. And then over on the mercantile, October live cattle up 185 at 219.67, December up 262 at 222.22, February up 285 at 224, September feeder cattle up 525 at 337.82, October up 495 at 332.50. October lean hogs down 162 at 81.52, December down 165 at 72.70, February down 162 at 75.20. Again, this was a look at the closing numbers for Friday, September 11th. And as always, keeping an eye on the ag news, markets, and weather so you don't have to. I'm Helena McNamee, KWMT.
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2: Grain markets finished the day under pressure with soybeans the downside leader on Friday. You're listening to the American Ag Network of Jesse Allen with this closing market update. Well, we saw the September WASDE report come out from the USDA on Friday where they lowered the national average corn yield down 2.2 bushels per acre, down to 178.5, and production lowered to 15.8 billion bushels. On the soybean side, a little bit of a surprise, a slight uptick in national average yield, up a tenth to 52.8, with production moving up to 4.535 billion on the USDA report. You look as well at harvested area, a slight decrease for corn, a slight increase for soybeans. New crop ending stocks getting a little bit tighter on the corn side, down to 1.567 billion bushels for new crop. Soybeans, 310 million, a slight uptick there. Also on the corn side, seeing stocks to use now sitting at 9.7%, getting just a little bit snug as you look at the overall balance sheets. Meantime, we see the livestock trade, pretty decent day there with some good strength in feeder cattle and in live cattle, triple-digit gains. Hogs under a little bit of pressure. Economic news out on Friday, U.S. consumer sentiment deteriorated sharply from August into September with the headline Consumer Sentiment Index from the University of Michigan falling to 47.8. That's down from the 51.7 seen in August, significantly below the average estimates. While we also watch crude oil trading right around the $100 a barrel mark in West Texas Intermediate, with Brent crude trading near the 105 mark. We'll look at numbers next here on the American Ag Network.
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2: Final numbers on Friday: December corn down 3.5, 5.30 and a quarter. March down 3.75, 5.45 and a half. November soybeans 35 and 3/4 lower, 12.96 and a half. January down 35 and a quarter, 13.12. Bean meal September down $1.80 a ton, 3.47. September bean oil down 227.6901. December Chicago wheat 16 lower, 7.25 and a quarter. March down 15, 7.41 and a quarter. Kansas City wheat December down 20 and a quarter, 798 and a half. March down 18 to 3/4 at 812. Spring wheat December down 17 and a half, 745. March down 16 to 3/4, 764 and a quarter. Livestock, October live cattle 185 higher, 219.67. December up 262, 222.22 on Friday. Feeder cattle September up 525, 337.82. October up 495, 332.50. October hogs down 162, 81.52. October cotton down 226 points, 82.38. 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I'm Jesse Allen.
5: Here's the AM 540 KWMT weatherology forecast. Partly cloudy this afternoon, with daytime highs approaching 82. Winds out of the south, 10 to 20 miles per hour. Partly cloudy skies tonight. Slight chance for storms. Lows level off around 64. 78 tomorrow, mainly clear. 70 Sunday, with storms likely. 81 Monday, storms continue. From the Weatherology Weather Center, I'm staff meteorologist Laura Lockley. Right now, it's 82 degrees.
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0: Would you be my baby tonight? John Michael, True Country, KWMT. Remembering 25 years ago, 25 years it has been since the attack on our nation. And, of course, on all the newscasts and specials broadcast today on the radio and on TV, 25 years. 25 years later, we reflect, and as we remember that date, we'll never forget.
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4: 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In the yearling division, Two Iron LLC and Wenzel Family Partnership, Chelsea McNutt and Casey Daly, Chad and Casey Shack, Matt Gunnan, Brian, Donna, and Nathan Rice. In the weaned calf division, OE Ranch, Vicente and Kelly Rodarte, Marvin and Don Cox and Sons, Matt and Sarah Cover, and Todd and Keith Helm. In the calf division, coming off the cow, Lynch Circle Ranch, Double E Cattle Company, Zach and Trend Effect, Haythorn Land and Cattle, Luton Home Ranch, Triangle Ranch, Anna Larson and Family, Melvin and Karen Suki and Family, The Whitewater Incorporated, Stewart and Matt Allen, J.H. Minor Ranch, Andrew Glenn, Jones, Scott and Carrie Hansmeyer, Speck and Coble, Sid Strasburger, Shrewsbury Ranch, Justin and Rhett, Gary McLeod, Jimmy and Kate Childers, Baldwin and Eddington, TN Quarter Circle Land and Cattle, Lawrence, Rick and Anthony Leachman, Cole Schaefer, Pawnee Springs Land and Cattle. In the bred cow and heifer division, Chriswell and Schneider, Marty and Mandy Vassa with Justin and Becky Mays. 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
11: Here's the AM 540 KWMT weatherology forecast. Partly cloudy this afternoon, with daytime highs approaching 82. Winds out of the south, 10 to 20 miles per hour. Partly cloudy skies tonight. Slight chance for storms. Lows level off around 64. 78 tomorrow, mainly clear. 70 Sunday, with storms likely. 81 Monday, storms...

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7: Here's the AM 540 KWMT weatherology forecast. Slight chance of thunderstorms tonight, otherwise partly cloudy. Lows around 64, southerly winds 8 to 15 miles per hour. Mainly clear tomorrow, highs level off around 78. Mainly clear tomorrow night, 55. Highs around 69 Sunday, with a rain showers likely. Storms likely, 81 on Monday. From the Weatherology Weather Center, I'm staff meteorologist Laura Lockwood. Right now, 82.
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1: I just bought me a great long ticket. 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You thought your little romance was on.

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Your two country station, 540 KWMT, Mickey Gilley right there. Mickey doing a tune that goes back actually to the 50s. Big hit for Carl Smith back in the day, and Mickey brought it back back in the early 70s. Bringing on Brooks and...

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2: Here's the AM 540 KWMT weatherology forecast. Slight chance of thunderstorms tonight, otherwise partly cloudy. Lows around 64, southerly winds 8 to 15 miles per hour. Mainly clear tomorrow, highs level off around 78. Mainly clear tomorrow night, 55. Highs around 69 Sunday, with rain showers likely. Storms likely 81 on Monday. From the Weatherology Weather Center, I'm staff meteorologist Laura Lockwood. Right now, 82.
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0: There's Martina, True Country KWMT. Checking my birthday list here on the Driving Home Show on this date, 9/11. Remembering 9/11 25 years later. Yeah. Born on this date, Augusta, Georgia, Charles Kelly. He's a member of the Lady Antebellum group, Lady A Band. Born on this date, 1962, Blake Chansey. Blake was a record producer, music business executive, and he worked with a lot of artists, including George Strait, Jimmy Buffett, Oak Ridge Boys, Dixie Chicks, Ricochet, Montgomery Gentry, also Waylon, Billy Ray Cyrus, Little Big Town, Mary Chapin Carpenter, and others. Blake Chansey, born on this date, 1899. I mean, we're going way back now. Jimmy Davis was the two-time governor of Louisiana, non-consecutive terms, and a very popular country music singer, country and gospel music from the 1930s, right on up to, as late as the early 90s. We play Jimmy Davis here on KWMT. He's had some classic songs that he sang and introduced. Jimmy, a member of the Country Music Hall of Fame and the Louisiana Music Hall of Fame.
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0: 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Your True Country Station, 540 KWMT. 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Here's Buck Owens.
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